0: Iran's chief negotiator, though, has denied any meetings are scheduled, telling state media that no technical talks have been arranged for the week. Ever since Kate Fisher reports from Washington.
1: The main issue, the Strait of Hormuz, that vital waterway that ships so much of the world's oil. There seems to be a different interpretation by the US and Iran as to who is in control of that waterway.
0: The United States Supreme Court has blocked US President Donald Trump from firing Federal Reserve Governor Lisa Cook in a ruling that reinforces the central bank's independence from the White House. The decision comes on the day of sweeping rulings from the court, which in a separate case struck down a nearly century-old precedent limiting presidential power over independent agencies. But the court's next session on Tuesday could prove even more consequential, with rulings expected on birthright citizenship and the status of transgender athletes in schools, as FSN's Jagruti Dave reports.
2: Now, the big day is Tuesday, when SCOTUS will deliver on contentious topics, including the status of transgender athletes in schools and, the big one, birthright citizenship, the right that most people born in the US can become US citizens. President Trump has signed an executive order to end this right for a number of groups, including the children of undocumented immigrants. The Supreme Court's decision could affect hundreds of thousands of babies born in the US, so it's a decision that will be closely watched when it's delivered on Tuesday.
0: From Bureau's
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0: from the official world chart, and last week we had a brand new number one song, Taylor Swift's I Knew It, I Knew You. Join us for another edition of the chart this weekend when our special guest will be the Backstreet Boys.
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I don't do drugs, but with you I do. I don't do drugs. I don't do drugs.

0: Paris.
1: From Feature Story News in Washington, I'm Nick Harper. The top United Nations representative in Venezuela says officials are procuring 10,000 body bags in anticipation of the death toll rising from the devastating earthquakes. It comes as officials race to set up emergency shelters for the thousands of displaced people ahead of a weather system likely to bring heavy rain to the country. Residents in the worst-hit areas say they've been left largely to fend for themselves. Catherine Ellis is a reporter in Caracas.
2: People there are telling me, even in some areas, that today is the first day they've actually seen government authorities actually there. A lot of people are actually just using their bare hands or spades to try and get to people that they know that are still trapped underneath, basically. To begin with, there was just panic and anguish and trying to look for people. But as the days have gone on, definitely in the last couple of days, people are getting very frustrated and very angry. There was already a lot of tension bubbling here, anger with the government about the about a political transition.
1: US President Donald Trump has announced that Washington will meet Iranian negotiators in Doha on Tuesday, posting on Truth Social that Tehran had requested the talks. Iran's chief negotiator, though, has denied any meetings are scheduled, telling state media that no technical talks have been arranged for the week. Ever since Kate Fisher reports from Washington.
3: The main issue, the Strait of Hormuz, that vital waterway that ships so much of the world's oil. There seems to be a different interpretation by the US and Iran as to who is in control of that waterway.
1: The United States Supreme Court has blocked US President Donald Trump from firing Federal Reserve Governor Lisa Cook in a ruling that reinforces the central bank's independence from the White House. The decision comes on the day of sweeping rulings from the court, which in a separate case struck down a nearly century-old precedent limiting presidential power over independent agencies. But the court's next session on Tuesday could prove even more consequential, with rulings expected on birthright citizenship and the status of transgender athletes in schools, as FSN's Jagruti Dave reports.
4: Now, the big day is Tuesday, when SCOTUS will deliver on contentious topics, including the status of transgender athletes in schools and, the big one, birthright citizenship, the right that most people born in the US can become US citizens. President Trump has signed an executive order to end this right for a number of groups, including the children of undocumented immigrants. The Supreme Court's decision could affect hundreds of thousands of babies born in the US, so it's a decision that will be closely watched when it's delivered on Tuesday.
1: From Bureaus Worldwide, this is FSN.
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0: latest news next.
1: 11 people have died after a civilian aircraft carrying skydivers crashed in the town of Domblin in eastern France. The pilot and all 10 passengers were killed, including 5 instructors and 5 people who were preparing to skydive for the first time. The plane, which was being used by a parachutist school, had taken off from Nancy-Essy airfield when it crashed suddenly at about 11 o'clock local time. The Paris prosecutor's office has launched an investigation into the cause of the incident. Some of the victims' relatives saw the crash take place as they gathered at the airfield to watch the jumps. The mayor of the nearby city of Nancy said some of the victims had died in full view of their loved ones. And Burkina Faso's military junta has broken off diplomatic ties with France, accusing Paris of persistently acting against its national interests. Relations between Burkina Faso and its former colonial ruler worsened after Captain Ibrahim Traoré seized power in a coup in 2022 and pursued largely anti-Western policies. In a televised statement on Friday, the country's communications minister said France was guilty of what he called ceaseless activism against his country and accused it of neo-colonial ambitions. The French Foreign Ministry called the decision hostile and unfounded and said it illustrated the troubling drift by the Burkina Faso government. France has urged all nationals in the country to exercise heightened vigilance. WRP News.
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WRP concert update, Bad Bunny is coming to the city in early July on the 4th and 5th, two nights of partying at the Accord Arena. 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
1: From Feature Story News in Washington, I'm Nick Harper. The top United Nations representative in Venezuela says officials are procuring 10,000 body bags in anticipation of the death toll rising from the devastating earthquakes. It comes as officials race to set up emergency shelters for the thousands of displaced people ahead of a weather system likely to bring heavy rain to the country. Residents in the worst-hit areas say they've been left largely to fend for themselves. Catherine Ellis is a reporter in Caracas.
2: People there are telling me, even in some areas, that today is the first day they've actually seen government authorities actually there. A lot of people are actually just using their bare hands or spades to try and get to people that they know that are still trapped underneath, basically. To begin with, there was just panic and anguish and trying to look for people. But as the days have gone on, definitely in the last couple of days, people are getting very frustrated and very angry. There was already a lot of tension bubbling here, anger with the government about the a political transition.
1: US President Donald Trump has announced that Washington will meet Iranian negotiators in Doha on Tuesday, posting on Truth Social that Tehran had requested the talks. Iran's chief negotiator, though, has denied any meetings are scheduled, telling state media that no technical talks have been arranged for the week. Ever since Kate Fisher reports from Washington.
3: The main issue, the Strait of Hormuz, that vital waterway that ships so much of the world's oil. There seems to be a different interpretation by the US and Iran as to who is in control of that waterway.
1: The United States Supreme Court has blocked US President Donald Trump from firing Federal Reserve Governor Lisa Cook in a ruling that reinforces the central bank's independence from the White House. The decision comes on the day of sweeping rulings from the court, which in a separate case struck down a nearly century-old precedent limiting presidential power over independent agencies. But the court's next session on Tuesday could prove even more consequential, with rulings expected on birthright citizenship and the status of transgender athletes in schools, as FSN's Jagruti Dave reports.
4: Now, the big day is Tuesday, when SCOTUS will deliver on contentious topics, including the status of transgender athletes in schools and, the big one, birthright citizenship, the right that most people born in the US can become US citizens. President Trump has signed an executive order to end this right for a number of groups, including the children of undocumented immigrants. The Supreme Court's decision could affect hundreds of thousands of babies born in the US, so it's a decision that will be closely watched when it's delivered on Tuesday.
1: From Bureau as well.
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to the right.

0: up from the official world charts. And last week, we had a brand new number one song, Taylor Swift's I Knew It, I Knew You. Join us for another edition of the chart this weekend when our special guest will be the Backstreet Boys.
1: We just wanted everybody to be able to get together.
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1: From Feature Story News in Washington, I'm Nick Harper. The top United Nations representative in Venezuela says officials are procuring 10,000 body bags in anticipation of the death toll rising from the devastating earthquakes. It comes as officials race to set up emergency shelters for the thousands of displaced people ahead of a weather system likely to bring heavy rain to the country. Residents in the worst-hit areas say they've been left largely to fend for themselves. Catherine Ellis is a reporter in Caracas.
2: People there are telling me, even in some areas, that today is the first day they've actually seen government authorities actually there. A lot of people are actually just using their bare hands or spades to try and get to people that they know that are still trapped underneath, basically. To begin with, there was just panic and anguish and trying to look for people. But as the days have gone on, definitely in the last couple of days, people are getting very frustrated and very angry. There was already a lot of tension bubbling here, anger with the government about the about a political transition.
1: US President Donald Trump has announced that Washington will meet Iranian negotiators in Doha on Tuesday, posting on Truth Social that Tehran had requested the talks. Iran's chief negotiator, though, has denied any meetings are scheduled, telling state media that no technical talks have been arranged for the week. Ever since Kate Fisher reports from Washington.
3: The main issue, the Strait of Hormuz, that vital waterway that ships so much of the world's oil. There seems to be a different interpretation by the US and Iran as to who is in control of that waterway.
1: The United States Supreme Court has blocked US President Donald Trump from firing Federal Reserve Governor Lisa Cook in a ruling that reinforces the central bank's independence from the White House. The decision comes on the day of sweeping rulings from the court, which in a separate case struck down a nearly century-old precedent limiting presidential power over independent agencies. But the court's next session on Tuesday could prove even more consequential, with rulings expected on birthright citizenship and the status of transgender athletes in schools, as FSN's Jagruti Dave reports.
4: Now, the big day is Tuesday, when SCOTUS will deliver on contentious topics, including the status of transgender athletes in schools and, the big one, birthright citizenship, the right that most people born in the US can become US citizens. President Trump has signed an executive order to end this right for a number of groups, including the children of undocumented immigrants. The Supreme Court's decision could affect hundreds of thousands of babies born in the US, so it's a decision that will be closely watched when it's delivered on Tuesday.
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0: From Feature Story News in New Delhi, I'm Neha Punia. Top United Nations representatives in Venezuela say officials are procuring 10,000 body bags in anticipation of the death toll climbing following devastating earthquakes in the South American country. It comes as officials race to set up emergency shelters for the thousands of displaced people ahead of a weather system likely to bring heavy rain to the country. Mitch McCann is reporting from the United Nations.
2: The UN's resident and humanitarian coordinator in Venezuela said on Monday that there had been 500 aftershocks since Wednesday's initial devastating earthquakes, describing the situation as a high-risk environment for rescue teams. Gianluca Rampolla said the latest death toll announced by the government was at least 1,450, but added that number will continue to rise. He said the officials are procuring 10,000 body bags, but are hoping the total number of deaths will be lower. There's been a significant response from the international community following the major quakes, including more than 2,200 search and rescue specialists from 27 countries, assisted by 140 rescue dogs.
0: U.S. Secretary of State Marco Rubio and U.S. Special Envoy Steve Witkoff briefed members of Congress on the phone on the state of the U.S.-Iran negotiations, drawing sharp criticism from Democratic senators. The briefing came as Witkoff and U.S. President Donald Trump's son-in-law Jared Kushner are headed to Doha for what the White House has called high-level talks. But Iran's foreign ministry says its own technical team will be in Doha, but for separate discussions. Nick Harper has more.
3: Part of the problem is the different narrative. The U.S. saying that the talks are on, Iran saying that they have no plans to meet with the United States during the course of this week. So what do we know? Well, we know from the U.S. side who's traveling. That's the president's son-in-law, Jared Kushner, along with Steve Witkoff, who's been integral in a number of different peace negotiations over the last year and a half. They are traveling to Doha. Donald Trump has said that. However, the Iranians are saying that they will be taking part in separate talks this week, technical talks, they said, that bear no relation to the Americans' visit.
0: On Tuesday, the U.S. Supreme Court will rule whether President Trump's restrictions on birthright citizenship can stand, deciding whether or not his signature immigration policy is unconstitutional. Jagruthi Dave has the latest.
4: Now, the big day is Tuesday, when SCOTUS will deliver on contentious topics, including the status of transgender athletes in schools and, the big one, birthright citizenship, the right that most people born in the US can become US citizens. President Trump has signed an executive order to end this right for a number of groups, including the children of undocumented immigrants. The Supreme Court's decision could affect hundreds of thousands of babies born in the US, so it's a decision that will be closely watched when it's delivered.
0: From bureaus worldwide, this is FSN.
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0: From Feature Story News in New Delhi, I'm Neha Punia. Top United Nations representatives in Venezuela say officials are procuring 10,000 body bags in anticipation of the death toll climbing following devastating earthquakes in the South American country. It comes as officials race to set up emergency shelters for the thousands of displaced people ahead of a weather system likely to bring heavy rain to the country. Mitch McCann is reporting from the United Nations.
1: The UN's resident and humanitarian coordinator in Venezuela said on Monday that there had been 500 aftershocks since Wednesday's initial devastating earthquakes, describing the situation as a high-risk environment for rescue teams. Gianluca Rampolla said the latest death toll announced by the government was at least 1,450, but added that number will continue to rise. He said the officials are procuring 10,000 body bags, but are hoping the total number of deaths will be lower. There's been a significant response from the international community following the major quakes, including more than 2,200 search and rescue specialists from 27 countries, assisted by 140 rescue dogs.
0: U.S. Secretary of State Marco Rubio and U.S. Special Envoy Steve Witkoff briefed members of Congress on the phone on the state of the U.S.-Iran negotiations, drawing sharp criticism from Democratic senators. The briefing came as Witkoff and U.S. President Donald Trump's son-in-law Jared Kushner are headed to Doha for what the White House has called high-level talks. But Iran's foreign ministry says its own technical team will be in Doha, but for separate discussions. Nick Harper has more.
2: Part of the problem is the different narrative. The U.S. saying that the talks are on, Iran saying that they have no plans to meet with the United States during the course of this week. So what do we know? Well, we know from the U.S. side who's traveling. That's the president's son-in-law, Jared Kushner, along with Steve Witkoff, who's been integral in a number of different peace negotiations over the last year and a half. They are traveling to Doha. Donald Trump has said that. However, the Iranians are saying that they will be taking part in separate talks this week, technical talks, they said, that bear no relation to the Americans' visit.
0: On Tuesday, the U.S. Supreme Court will rule whether President Trump's restrictions on birthright citizenship can stand, deciding whether or not his signature immigration policy is unconstitutional. Jagruthi Dave has the latest.
3: Now, the big day is Tuesday, when SCOTUS will deliver on contentious topics, including the status of transgender athletes in schools and, the big one, birthright citizenship, the right that most people born in the US can become US citizens. President Trump has signed an executive order to end this right for a number of groups, including the children of undocumented immigrants. The Supreme Court's decision could affect hundreds of thousands of babies born in the US, so it's a decision that will be closely watched when it's delivered.
0: From bureaus worldwide.
4: This is Paul with the Riviera Minute. An explosion at a residential building in Monaco has injured three people, two of them critically, according to French media. The blast reportedly occurred around 9 p.m. last night after a bag was left outside the building on the Rue Révérend Père Louis Froller near the border with France. Monaco's Minister of State, Christophe Miremont, told AFP it was very likely an attack and the police were investigating. He said the blast had been caused by an explosive device which appeared to contain bolts and pellets. Miremont, the head of Monaco's government, said this is the first time in history, to his knowledge, that such an act has taken place in the principality. Police and emergency personnel were deployed to the scene. According to reports, the blast from an explosive device wounded a Ukrainian oligarch and two others in Monaco, one of whom was a teenager. Monaco's Prince Albert II described the incident as a heinous crime and a shock to the entire Monegasque community. An aide to France's Interior Minister, Laurent Nunez, said police were working to find the perpetrator who had fled over the border into France.
5: 3, 2, 1, let's go! 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
1: How could I not leak it? 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
1: A blast from an explosive device has seriously injured three people at a residential building in Monaco, and the attacker fled to France. French and Ukrainian media reported that a Ukrainian oligarch and his family were those injured. French and Monaco authorities are searching for the attacker, whose motive is under investigation. The explosion occurred around 9 p.m. yesterday evening at the entryway of a residence near the French border, injuring two adults and a child who were taken to hospitals in France. The suspect crossed the border into France on foot and was identified via video surveillance in Monaco and the neighbouring French town of Beausoleil. And Didier Deschamps has warned France's rivals that the team will not change their attacking approach to this World Cup as the team prepare for their last 32 tie against Sweden. The France head coach has returned to the camp after time at home following the death of his mother last week. Deschamps expressed gratitude for the support he'd received from his team after his bereavement. Deschamps rejoined his squad on Friday after travelling to France on compassionate leave. In his absence, a request by the team to wear black armbands during the match against Norway was rejected by FIFA. WRP News, I'm Paul McNally.
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This is WRP's concert update. Pulp is coming to Paris this year on July 6th. That's great news. Get your tickets. Here's Pulp.

0: 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I'm tired.
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1: From Feature Story News in New Delhi, I'm Neha Punia. Top United Nations representatives in Venezuela say officials are procuring 10,000 body bags in anticipation of the death toll climbing following devastating earthquakes in the South American country. It comes as officials race to set up emergency shelters for the thousands of displaced people ahead of a weather system likely to bring heavy rain to the country. Mitch McCann is reporting from the United Nations.
2: UN's resident and humanitarian coordinator in Venezuela said on Monday that there had been 500 aftershocks since Wednesday's initial devastating earthquakes, describing the situation as a high-risk environment for rescue teams. Gianluca Rampolla said the latest death toll announced by the government was at least 1,450, but added that number will continue to rise. He said the officials are procuring 10,000 body bags, but are hoping the total number of deaths will be lower. There's been a significant response from the international community following the major quakes, including more than 2,200 search and rescue specialists from 27 countries, assisted by 140 rescue dogs.
1: U.S. Secretary of State Marco Rubio and U.S. Special Envoy Steve Witkoff briefed members of Congress on the phone on the state of the U.S.-Iran negotiations, drawing sharp criticism from Democratic senators. The briefing came as Witkoff and U.S. President Donald Trump's son-in-law Jared Kushner are headed to Doha for what the White House has called high-level talks. But Iran's foreign ministry says its own technical team will be in Doha, but for separate discussions. Nick Harper has more.
3: Part of the problem is the different narrative. The U.S. saying that the talks are on, Iran saying that they have no plans to meet with the United States during the course of this week. So what do we know? Well, we know from the U.S. side who's traveling. That's the president's son-in-law, Jared Kushner, along with Steve Witkoff, who's been integral in a number of different peace negotiations over the last year and a half. They are traveling to Doha. Donald Trump has said that. However, the Iranians are saying that they will be taking part in separate talks this week, technical talks. They said that bear no relation to the Americans' visit.
1: On Tuesday, the U.S. Supreme Court will rule whether President Trump's restrictions on birthright citizenship can stand, deciding whether or not his signature immigration policy is unconstitutional. Jagruthi Dave has the latest.
4: Now, the big day is Tuesday, when SCOTUS will deliver on contentious topics, including the status of transgender athletes in schools and the big one, birthright citizenship, the right that most people born in the US can become US citizens. President Trump has signed an executive order to end this right for a number of groups, including the children of undocumented immigrants. The Supreme Court's decision could affect hundreds of thousands of babies born in the US, so it's a decision that will be closely watched when it's delivered.
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7: This is Paul with the Riviera Minute. An explosion at a residential building in Monaco has injured three people, two of them critically, according to French media. The blast reportedly occurred around 9 p.m. last night after a bag was left outside the building on the Rue Révérend Père Louis Froller, near the border with France. Monaco's Minister of State, Christophe Miremont, told AFP it was very likely an attack and the police were investigating. He said the blast had been caused by an explosive device which appeared to contain bolts and pellets. Miremont, the head of Monaco's government, said this is the first time in history, to his knowledge, that such an act has taken place in the principality. Police and emergency personnel were deployed to the scene. According to reports, the blast from an explosive device wounded a Ukrainian oligarch and two others in Monaco, one of whom was a teenager. Monaco's Prince Albert II described the incident as a heinous crime and a shock to the entire Monegasque community. An aide to France's Interior Minister, Laurent Nunez, said police were working to find the perpetrator who had fled over the border into France.

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1: Hey, it's PJ Butter from the official World Charts, and last week we had a brand new number one song, Taylor Swift's I Knew It, I Knew You. 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

0: latest news next.
1: A blast from an explosive device has seriously injured three people at a residential building in Monaco, and the attacker fled to France. French and Ukrainian media reported that a Ukrainian oligarch and his family were those injured. French and Monaco authorities are searching for the attacker, whose motive is under investigation. The explosion occurred around 9 p.m. yesterday evening at the entryway of a residence near the French border, injuring two adults and a child who were taken to hospitals in France. The suspect crossed the border into France on foot and was identified via video surveillance in Monaco and the neighbouring French town of Beausoleil. And Didier Deschamps has warned France's rivals that the team will not change their attacking approach to this World Cup as the team prepare for their last 32 tie against Sweden. The France head coach has returned to the camp after time at home following the death of his mother last week. Deschamps expressed gratitude for the support he'd received from his team after his bereavement. Deschamps rejoined his squad on Friday after travelling to France on compassionate leave. In his absence, a request by the team to wear black armbands during the match against Norway was rejected by FIFA. WRP News, I'm Paul McNabb.
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2: From Feature Story News in New Delhi, I'm Neha Punia. Top United Nations representatives in Venezuela say officials are procuring 10,000 body bags in anticipation of the death toll climbing following devastating earthquakes in the South American country. It comes as officials race to set up emergency shelters for the thousands of displaced people ahead of a weather system likely to bring heavy rain to the country. Mitch McCann is reporting from the United Nations.
3: UN's resident and humanitarian coordinator in Venezuela said on Monday that there had been 500 aftershocks since Wednesday's initial devastating earthquakes, describing the situation as a high-risk environment for rescue teams. Gianluca Rampolla said the latest death toll announced by the government was at least 1,450, but added that number will continue to rise. He said the officials are procuring 10,000 body bags, but are hoping the total number of deaths will be lower. There's been a significant response from the international community following the major quakes, including more than 2,200 search and rescue specialists from 27 countries, assisted by 140 rescue dogs.
2: U.S. Secretary of State Marco Rubio and U.S. Special Envoy Steve Witkoff briefed members of Congress on the phone on the state of the U.S.-Iran negotiations, drawing sharp criticism from Democratic senators. The briefing came as Witkoff and U.S. President Donald Trump's son-in-law Jared Kushner are headed to Doha for what the White House has called high-level talks. But Iran's foreign ministry says its own technical team will be in Doha, but for separate discussions. Nick Harper has more.
4: Part of the problem is the different narrative. The U.S. saying that the talks are on, Iran saying that they have no plans to meet with the United States during the course of this week. So what do we know? Well, we know from the U.S. side who's traveling. That's the president's son-in-law, Jared Kushner, along with Steve Witkoff, who's been integral in a number of different peace negotiations over the last year and a half. They are traveling to Doha. Donald Trump has said that. However, the Iranians are saying that they will be taking part in separate talks this week, technical talks, they said, that bear no relation to the Americans' visit.
2: On Tuesday, the U.S. Supreme Court will rule whether President Trump's restrictions on birthright citizenship can stand, deciding whether or not his signature immigration policy is unconstitutional. Jagruthi Dave has the latest.
5: Now, the big day is Tuesday, when SCOTUS will deliver on contentious topics, including the status of transgender athletes in schools and, the big one, birthright citizenship, the right that most people born in the US can become US citizens. President Trump has signed an executive order to end this right for a number of groups, including the children of undocumented immigrants. The Supreme Court's decision could affect hundreds of thousands of babies born in the US, so it's a decision that will be closely watched when it's delivered.
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8: This is Paul with the Riviera Minute. An explosion at a residential building in Monaco has injured three people, two of them critically, according to French media. The blast reportedly occurred around 9 p.m. last night after a bag was left outside the building on the Rue Révérend Père Louis Froller, near the border with France. Monaco's Minister of State, Christophe Miremont, told AFP it was very likely an attack and the police were investigating. He said the blast had been caused by an explosive device which appeared to contain bolts and pellets. Miremont, the head of Monaco's government, said this is the first time in history, to his knowledge, that such an act has taken place in the principality. Police and emergency personnel were deployed to the scene. According to reports, the blast from an explosive device wounded a Ukrainian oligarch and two others in Monaco, one of whom was a teenager. Monaco's Prince Albert II described the incident as a heinous crime and a shock to the entire Monegasque community. An aide to France's Interior Minister, Laurent Nunez, said police were working to find the perpetrator who had fled over the border into France.
6: WRP Music Mix.

0: Florida from the official world charts. And last week, we had a brand new number one song, Taylor Swift's I Knew It, I Knew You. 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

0: latest news next.
1: A blast from an explosive device has seriously injured three people at a residential building in Monaco, and the attacker fled to France. French and Ukrainian media reported that a Ukrainian oligarch and his family were those injured. French and Monaco authorities are searching for the attacker, whose motive is under investigation. The explosion occurred around 9 p.m. yesterday evening at the entryway of a residence near the French border, injuring two adults and a child who were taken to hospitals in France. The suspect crossed the border into France on foot and was identified via video surveillance in Monaco and the neighbouring French town of Beausoleil. And Didier Deschamps has warned France's rivals that the team will not change their attacking approach to this World Cup as the team prepare for their last 32 tie against Sweden. The France head coach has returned to the camp after time at home following the death of his mother last week. Deschamps expressed gratitude for the support he'd received from his team after his bereavement. Deschamps rejoined his squad on Friday after travelling to France on compassionate leave. In his absence, a request by the team to wear black armbands during the match against Norway was rejected by FIFA. WRP News, I'm Paul McNabb.
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Radio Paris.

WRP concert updates with a date not to be missed. If you like Niall Horan, he's coming to present his dinner party tour on November the 6th here in the city. 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
1: From Feature Story News in Brussels, I'm William Denslow. Police in Monaco and neighbouring France are searching for a man suspected of detonating a parcel bomb. Three people were wounded, including a Ukrainian oligarch. The device, which reportedly contained bolts and buckshot, exploded at around 9 o'clock local time in a residential building near the border with France. Two adults suffered life-threatening injuries, while a teenager was less seriously hurt. Surveillance footage shows the suspect fleeing on foot across the border into a local French town. Peter Allen, a reporter in Paris, has the details.
2: Those critically wounded were an emigre Ukrainian oligarch and his wife. His name is Vadim Ermolov. He's 58 years old, and he was targeted alongside Anna Ermolov, who's also in her 50s, and their 13-year-old son. Two adults in critical condition at the Princess Grace Hospital in Monaco this morning, while their son is far less seriously hurt.
1: US officials are travelling to Doha for what the White House has described as high-level talks, though Tehran says no meeting with the Americans is planned. Iran's foreign ministry says its own technical delegation will be in Qatar this week for separate discussions, with no connection to the US visit. Nick Harper reports from Washington.
3: Part of the problem is the different narrative. The US saying that the talks are on, Iran saying that they have no plans to meet with the United States during the course of this week. So what do we know? Well, we know from the US side who's traveling. That's the president's son-in-law, Jared Kushner, along with Steve Witkoff, who's been integral in a number of different peace negotiations over the last year and a half. They are traveling to Doha. Donald Trump has said that. However, the Iranians are saying that they will be taking part in separate talks this week, technical talks, they said, that bear no relation to the Americans.
1: Labour leadership frontrunner Andy Burnham's delivered his first major policy speech in Manchester, pledging what he called the biggest transfer of power out of Whitehall in modern times, but offered no detail on how his ambitious plan would be funded. The Greater Manchester mayor, who could enter number 10 Downing Street within 3 weeks, also drew criticism for refusing to take questions from journalists after the address. Jennifer Williams, North of England correspondent for the Financial Times, says the absence of costings was no accident.
4: You don't yet have the growth up front to easily pay for that, so you're likely to start getting into trade-offs. We don't know what those trade-offs are. It's no coincidence that he didn't take questions at the end of his speech today, because he would have been asked repeatedly who his chancellor was going to be and how he was going to pay for all of this stuff. So to come back to the point about it being built in midair, I think some of it is being built in midair at the moment.
1: And the death toll from last week's earthquake in Venezuela has risen to at least 1,700. Some locals have accused the government of negligence over its response. From bureaus worldwide, this is FSN.
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7: This is Paul with the Riviera Minute. An explosion at a residential building in Monaco has injured three people, two of them critically, according to French media. The blast reportedly occurred around 9 p.m. last night after a bag was left outside the building on the Rue Révérend-Père-Louis-Frolla, near the border with France. Monaco's Minister of State, Christophe Miremont, told AFP it was very likely an attack and the police were investigating. He said the blast had been caused by an explosive device which appeared to contain bolts and pellets. Miremont, the head of Monaco's government, said this is the first time in history, to his knowledge, that such an act has taken place in the principality. Police and emergency personnel were deployed to the scene. According to reports, the blast from an explosive device wounded a Ukrainian oligarch and two others in Monaco, one of whom was a teenager. Monaco's Prince Albert II described the incident as a heinous crime and a shock to the entire Monegasque community. An aide to France's Interior Minister, Laurent Nunez, said police were working to find the perpetrator, who had fled over the border into France.

0: 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And last week, we had a brand new number one song, Taylor Swift's I Knew It, I Knew You. Join us for another edition of the chart this weekend when our special guest will be the Backstreet Boys.
1: We just wanted everybody to be able to get together.
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0: The latest news, next.
1: A blast from an explosive device has seriously injured three people at a residential building in Monaco, and the attacker fled to France. French and Ukrainian media reported that a Ukrainian oligarch and his family were those injured. French and Monaco authorities are searching for the attacker, whose motive is under investigation. The explosion occurred around 9 p.m. yesterday evening at the entryway of a residence near the French border, injuring two adults and a child who were taken to hospitals in France. The suspect crossed the border into France on foot and was identified via video surveillance in Monaco and the neighbouring French town of Beausoleil. And Didier Deschamps has warned France's rivals that the team will not change their attacking approach to this World Cup as the team prepare for their last 32 tie against Sweden. The France head coach has returned to the camp after time at home following the death of his mother last week. Deschamps expressed gratitude for the support he'd received from his team after his bereavement. Deschamps rejoined his squad on Friday after travelling to France on compassionate leave. In his absence, a request by the team to wear black armbands during the match against Norway was rejected by FIFA. WRP News, I'm Paul McNally. Don't you wanna, don't you wanna,
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1: From Feature Story News in the UK, I'm John Beaver. US peace envoys have arrived in Doha, but no direct meeting with Iranian officials is currently scheduled. The Qatari Foreign Ministry says the American envoys will instead hold indirect discussions mediated by Qatar's Prime Minister, with the aim of fleshing out the details of a ceasefire agreed almost 2 weeks ago. Jagruti Dave reports from Washington.
2: This round of talks is, I guess you could call them technical talks. It was a very vague outline, and now the detail is going to be discussed before it returns to the high-level talks where both sides then hopefully meet to then finalise some sort of resolution.
1: Sir Keir Starmer says the UK has to be prepared for war to be able to deter potential enemies. The outgoing Prime Minister set out a £15 billion boost for defence spending, but acknowledged some road and energy projects would have to be scrapped to pay for it. The plan includes not replacing ageing naval destroyers, instead using cheaper controlling ships and a fleet of unmanned drone vessels. Critics have said government investment in defence is too little too late, and more needs to be done to modernise the UK's armed forces. But the Prime Minister says he's confident the plan will help keep the country safe.
3: The increase in defence spending that we put in place, announced last year already in place, which was the single biggest sustained increase since the 1980s, and the fact that this defence investment plan builds on that. And it's not just the amount of money, it is also the capabilities. We've learnt a lot from Ukraine, actually also from Iran as well, about the capability that is needed in order to confront countries like Russia. That is exactly what's going on in Ukraine. So I am confident in that. I'm also confident because we're working more closely with our European allies on this. One of the arguments I've made repeatedly over the last 2 years is that European countries need to do more.
1: Police in Monaco and neighbouring France are searching for a man suspected of detonating a parcel bomb, wounding 3 people, including a Ukrainian oligarch. The device exploded at around 9 o'clock on Monday evening in a residential building near the border with France. 2 adults suffered life-threatening injuries, whilst a teenager was less seriously hurt. Peter Allen, a reporter in France, says the wounded oligarch has been living a high-profile life on the French
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6: This is Paul with the Riviera Minute. An explosion at a residential building in Monaco has injured 3 people, 2 of them critically, according to French media. The blast reportedly occurred around 9 p.m. last night after a bag was left outside the building on the Rue Révérend Père Louis Froller, near the border with France. Monaco's Minister of State, Christophe Miremont, told AFP it was very likely an attack and the police were investigating. He said the blast had been caused by an explosive device which appeared to contain bolts and pellets. Miremont, the head of Monaco's government, said this is the first time in history, to his knowledge, that such an act has taken place in the principality. Police and emergency personnel were deployed to the scene. According to reports, the blast from an explosive device wounded a Ukrainian oligarch and 2 others in Monaco, one of whom was a teenager. Monaco's Prince Albert II described the incident as a heinous crime and a shock to the entire Monegasque community. An aide to France's Interior Minister, Laurent Nunez, said police were working to find the perpetrator who had fled over the border into France.
4: Back to the hits. 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
1: A blast from an explosive device has seriously injured three people at a residential building in Monaco, and the attacker fled to France. French and Ukrainian media reported that a Ukrainian oligarch and his family were those injured. French and Monaco authorities are searching for the attacker, whose motive is under investigation. The explosion occurred around 9 p.m. yesterday evening at the entryway of a residence near the French border, injuring two adults and a child who were taken to hospitals in France. The suspect crossed the border into France on foot and was identified via video surveillance in Monaco and the neighbouring French town of Beausoleil. And Didier Deschamps has warned France's rivals that the team will not change their attacking approach to this World Cup as the team prepare for their last 32 tie against Sweden. The France head coach has returned to the camp after time at home following the death of his mother last week. Deschamps expressed gratitude for the support he'd received from his team after his bereavement. Deschamps rejoined his squad on Friday after travelling to France on compassionate leave. In his absence, a request by the team to wear black armbands during the match against Norway was rejected by FIFA. WRP News, I'm Paul McNabb.
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2: How could I not leak it? I look so good, you look so good. 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F*** it. You only live once. Let the people see.

Rising singer Tovi Lo is performing her Astro's Love Tour on November 10th here in Paris. Here's one of her later songs. Get your tickets for

0: From Feature Story News in the UK, I'm John Beaver. US peace envoys have arrived in Doha, but no direct meeting with Iranian officials is currently scheduled. The Qatari Foreign Ministry says the American envoys will instead hold indirect discussions mediated by Qatar's Prime Minister, with the aim of fleshing out the details of a ceasefire agreed almost 2 weeks ago. Jagruti Dave reports from Washington.
1: This round of talks is, I guess you could call them technical talks. It was a very vague outline, and now the detail is going to be discussed before it returns to the high-level talks where both sides then hopefully meet to then finalise some sort of resolution.
0: Sir Keir Starmer says the UK has to be prepared for war to be able to deter potential enemies. The outgoing Prime Minister set out a £15 billion boost for defence spending, but acknowledged some road and energy projects would have to be scrapped to pay for it. The plan includes not replacing ageing naval destroyers, instead using cheaper controlling ships and a fleet of unmanned drone vessels. Critics have said government investment in defence is too little too late, and more needs to be done to modernise the UK's armed forces. But the Prime Minister says he's confident the plan will help keep the country safe.
2: The increase in defence spending that we put in place, announced last year already in place, which was the single biggest sustained increase since the 1980s, and the fact that this defence investment plan builds on that. And it's not just the amount of money, it is also the capabilities. We've learnt a lot from Ukraine, actually also from Iran as well, about the capability that is needed in order to confront countries like Russia. That is exactly what's going on in Ukraine. So I am confident in that. I'm also confident because we're working more closely with our European allies on this. One of the arguments I've made repeatedly over the last 2 years is that European countries need to do more.
0: Police in Monaco and neighbouring France are searching for a man suspected of detonating a parcel bomb, wounding three people, including a Ukrainian oligarch. The device exploded at around 9 o'clock on Monday evening in a residential building near the border with France. Two adults suffered life-threatening injuries, whilst a teenager was less seriously hurt. Peter Allen, a reporter in France, says the wounded oligarch has been living a high-profile life on the French Riviera, despite falling foul of Kyiv.
3: Vadim Ermolov is originally from central Ukraine and made his fortune in property, industry and alcohol following the collapse of the Soviet Union. He fled Ukraine because of the intensifying war with Russia in recent years and had become very unpopular with the Ukrainian authorities. December 2023, he was subjected to sanctions. They were linked to his decision to allow alcohol trading operations with the Russians in Russian-occupied Crimea.
0: From Bureaus Worldwide, this is...
4: This is Paul with the Riviera Minute. An explosion at a residential building in Monaco has injured three people, two of them critically, according to French media. The blast reportedly occurred around 9 p.m. last night after a bag was left outside the building on the Rue Révérend-Père-Louis-Froller, near the border with France. Monaco's Minister of State, Christophe Miremont, told AFP it was very likely an attack and the police were investigating. He said the blast had been caused by an explosive device which appeared to contain bolts and pellets. Miremont, the head of Monaco's government, said this is the first time in history, to his knowledge, that such an act has taken place in the principality. Police and emergency personnel were deployed to the scene. According to reports, the blast from an explosive device wounded a Ukrainian oligarch and two others in Monaco, one of whom was a teenager. Monaco's Prince Albert II described the incident as a heinous crime and a shock to the entire Monegasque community. An aide to France's Interior Minister, Laurent Nunez, said police were working to find the perpetrator who had fled over the border into France.
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0: From Feature Story News in the UK, I'm John Beaver. US peace envoys have arrived in Doha, but no direct meeting with Iranian officials is currently scheduled. The Qatari Foreign Ministry says the American envoys will instead hold indirect discussions mediated by Qatar's Prime Minister, with the aim of fleshing out the details of a ceasefire agreed almost 2 weeks ago. Jagruti Dave reports from Washington.
1: This round of talks is, I guess you could call them technical talks. It was a very vague outline, and now the detail is going to be discussed before it returns to the high-level talks where both sides then hopefully meet to then finalise some sort of resolution.
0: Sir Keir Starmer says the UK has to be prepared for war to be able to deter potential enemies. The outgoing Prime Minister set out a £15 billion boost for defence spending, but acknowledged some road and energy projects would have to be scrapped to pay for it. The plan includes not replacing ageing naval destroyers, instead using cheaper controlling ships and a fleet of unmanned drone vessels. Critics have said government investment in defence is too little too late, and more needs to be done to modernise the UK's armed forces. But the Prime Minister says he's confident the plan will help keep the country safe.
2: The increase in defence spending that we put in place, announced last year already in place, which was the single biggest sustained increase since the 1980s, and the fact that this defence investment plan builds on that. And it's not just the amount of money, it is also the capabilities. We've learnt a lot from Ukraine, actually also from Iran as well, about the capability that is needed in order to confront countries like Russia. That is exactly what's going on in Ukraine. So I am confident in that. I'm also confident because we're working more closely with our European allies on this. One of the arguments I've made repeatedly over the last 2 years is that European countries need to do more.
0: Police in Monaco and neighbouring France are searching for a man suspected of detonating a parcel bomb, wounding three people, including a Ukrainian oligarch. The device exploded at around 9 o'clock on Monday evening in a residential building near the border with France. Two adults suffered life-threatening injuries, whilst a teenager was less seriously hurt. Peter Allen, a reporter in France, says the wounded oligarch has been living a high-profile life on the French Riviera, despite falling foul of Kyiv.
3: Vadim Ermolov is originally from central Ukraine and made his fortune in property, industry and alcohol following the collapse of the Soviet Union. He fled Ukraine because of the intensifying war with Russia in recent years and had become very unpopular with the Ukrainian authorities. December 2023, he was subjected to sanctions. They were linked to his decision to allow alcohol trading operations with the Russians in Russian-occupied Crimea.
0: From bureaus worldwide, this is...
4: This is Paul with the Riviera Minute. An explosion at a residential building in Monaco has injured three people, two of them critically, according to French media. The blast reportedly occurred around 9 p.m. last night after a bag was left outside the building on the Rue Révérend Père Louis Froller, near the border with France. Monaco's Minister of State, Christophe Miremont, told AFP it was very likely an attack and the police were investigating. He said the blast had been caused by an explosive device which appeared to contain bolts and pellets. Miremont, the head of Monaco's government, said this is the first time in history, to his knowledge, that such an act has taken place in the principality. Police and emergency personnel were deployed to the scene. According to reports, the blast from an explosive device wounded a Ukrainian oligarch and two others in Monaco, one of whom was a teenager. Monaco's Prince Albert II described the incident as a heinous crime and a shock to the entire Monegasque community. An aide to France's Interior Minister, Laurent Nunez, said police were working to find the perpetrator who had fled over the border into France.
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0: Paris.
1: From Feature Story News in Washington, I'm Jagruti Dave. The United States Supreme Court has struck down US President Donald Trump's executive order seeking to end birthright citizenship, ruling 6-3 that the Constitution guarantees automatic citizenship to virtually all children born on American soil. Kate Fisher is outside the Supreme Court in Washington and sent us this report.
2: This was kind of Donald Trump's signature policy. It's something he's campaigned on throughout his political career. And he made this executive order on the first day of his second term in office. Now we are at the final decision by the Supreme Court, and they have rejected his challenge to the right to immediate citizenship to babies born here on American soil by 6-3.
1: Qatar says US envoys Steve Witkoff and Jared Kushner are in Doha, but that no direct meeting with Iranian officials is currently scheduled, contradicting US President Donald Trump, who said on Monday that Tehran had requested face-to-face talks. The Qatari foreign minister says the American envoys will instead hold indirect discussions with the aim of fleshing out the details of a ceasefire agreed almost 2 weeks ago. Sir Keir Starmer says the UK has to be prepared for war to be able to deter potential enemies. The outgoing Prime Minister set out a £15 billion boost for defence spending, but acknowledged some road and energy projects would have to be scrapped to pay for it. The plan will see ageing naval destroyers replaced by cheaper ships, as well as a fleet of unmanned drone vessels. Critics say the government isn't spending enough on defence and more needs to be done to modernise the UK's armed forces. But the Prime Minister's confident his plan will keep the country safe.
3: The increase in defence spending that we put in place, announced last year, already in place, which was the single biggest sustained increase since the 1980s, and the fact that this defence investment plan builds on that. And it's not just the amount of money, it is also the capabilities. We've learnt a lot from Ukraine, actually also from Iran as well, about the capability that is needed in order to confront countries like Russia. That is exactly what's going on in Ukraine. So I am confident in that. I'm also confident because we're working more closely with our European allies on this. One of the arguments I've made repeatedly over the last 2 years is that European countries need to do more. If we're to be persuasive in that argument, and I think we are and can be, UK needs to show a leadership role.
1: From bureaus worldwide, this is
4: Paul with the Riviera Minute. An explosion at a residential building in Monaco has injured three people, two of them critically, according to French media. The blast reportedly occurred around 9 p.m. last night after a bag was left outside the building on the Rue Révérend Père Louis Froller, near the border with France. Monaco's Minister of State, Christophe Miremont, told AFP it was very likely an attack and the police were investigating. He said the blast had been caused by an explosive device which appeared to contain bolts and pellets. Miremont, the head of Monaco's government, said this is the first time in history, to his knowledge, that such an act has taken place in the principality. Police and emergency personnel were deployed to the scene. According to reports, the blast from an explosive device wounded a Ukrainian oligarch and two others in Monaco, one of whom was a teenager. Monaco's Prince Albert II described the incident as a heinous crime and a shock to the entire Monegasque community. An aide to France's Interior Minister, Laurent Nunez, said police were working to find the perpetrator who had fled over the border into France.
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0: 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And they invited us to come over to help them build up the country, right? And my father said, you say you were good for 5 years, and it's 15 years.
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0: From Feature Story News in Washington, I'm Jagruti Dave. The United States Supreme Court has struck down U.S. President Donald Trump's executive order seeking to end birthright citizenship, ruling 6-3 that the Constitution guarantees automatic citizenship to virtually all children born on American soil. Kate Fisher is outside the Supreme Court in Washington and sent us this report.
1: This was kind of Donald Trump's signature policy. It's something he's campaigned on throughout his political career. And he made this executive order on the first day of his second term in office. Now we are at the final decision by the Supreme Court, and they have rejected his challenge to the right to immediate citizenship to babies born here on American soil by 6-3.
0: Qatar says US envoys Steve Witkoff and Jared Kushner are in Doha, but that no direct meeting with Iranian officials is currently scheduled, contradicting US President Donald Trump, who said on Monday that Tehran had requested face-to-face talks. The Qatari foreign minister says the American envoys will instead hold indirect discussions with the aim of fleshing out the details of a ceasefire agreed almost 2 weeks ago. Sir Keir Starmer says the UK has to be prepared for war to be able to deter potential enemies. The outgoing Prime Minister set out a £15 billion boost for defence spending, but acknowledged some road and energy projects would have to be scrapped to pay for it. The plan will see ageing naval destroyers replaced by cheaper ships, as well as a fleet of unmanned drone vessels. Critics say the government isn't spending enough on defence, and more needs to be done to modernise the UK's armed forces. But the Prime Minister's confident his plan will keep the country safe.
2: The increase in defence spending that we put in place, announced last year already in place, which was the single biggest sustained increase since the 1980s, and the fact that this defence investment plan builds on that. And it's not just the amount of money, it is also the capabilities. We've learnt a lot from Ukraine, actually also from Iran as well, about the capability that is needed in order to confront countries like Russia. That is exactly what's going on in Ukraine. So I am confident in that. I'm also confident because we're working more closely with our European allies on this. One of the arguments I've made repeatedly over the last 2 years is that European countries need to do more. If we're to be persuasive in that argument, and I think we are and can be, UK needs to show a leadership role.
0: From bureaus worldwide, this is
3: Paul with the Riviera Minute. An explosion at a residential building in Monaco has injured three people, two of them critically, according to French media. The blast reportedly occurred around 9 p.m. last night after a bag was left outside the building on the Rue Révérend Père Louis Froller, near the border with France. Monaco's Minister of State, Christophe Miremont, told AFP it was very likely an attack and the police were investigating. He said the blast had been caused by an explosive device which appeared to contain bolts and pellets. Miremont, the head of Monaco's government, said this is the first time in history, to his knowledge, that such an act has taken place in the principality. Police and emergency personnel were deployed to the scene. According to reports, the blast from an explosive device wounded a Ukrainian oligarch and two others in Monaco, one of whom was a teenager. Monaco's Prince Albert II described the incident as a heinous crime and a shock to the entire Monegasque community. An aide to France's Interior Minister, Laurent Nunez, said police were working to find the perpetrator who had fled over the border into France.
4: Do your own thing. Do your own thing.
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1: A blast from an explosive device has seriously injured three people at a residential building in Monaco, and the attacker fled to France. French and Ukrainian media reported that a Ukrainian oligarch and his family were those injured. French and Monaco authorities are searching for the attacker, whose motive is under investigation. The explosion occurred around 9 p.m. yesterday evening at the entryway of a residence near the French border, injuring two adults and a child who were taken to hospitals in France. The suspect crossed the border into France on foot and was identified via video surveillance in Monaco and the neighbouring French town of Beausoleil. And Didier Deschamps has warned France's rivals that the team will not change their attacking approach to this World Cup as the team prepare for their last 32 tie against Sweden. The France head coach has returned to the camp after time at home following the death of his mother last week. Deschamps expressed gratitude for the support he'd received from his team after his bereavement. Deschamps rejoined his squad on Friday after travelling to France on compassionate leave. In his absence, a request by the team to wear black armbands during the match against Norway was rejected by FIFA. WRP News, I'm Paul McNabb.
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I'm sure you know that band from the 90s. 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
1: From Feature Story News in Washington, I'm Jagruti Dave. The United States Supreme Court has struck down U.S. President Donald Trump's executive order seeking to end birthright citizenship, ruling 6-3 that the Constitution guarantees automatic citizenship to virtually all children born on American soil. Kate Fisher is outside the Supreme Court in Washington and sent us this report.
2: This was kind of Donald Trump's signature policy. It's something he's campaigned on throughout his political career. And he made this executive order on the first day of his second term in office. Now we are at the final decision by the Supreme Court, and they have rejected his challenge to the right to immediate citizenship to babies born here on American soil by 6-3.
1: Qatar says U.S. envoys Steve Witkoff and Jared Kushner are in Doha, but that no direct meeting with Iranian officials is currently scheduled, contradicting U.S. President Donald Trump, who said on Monday that Tehran had requested face-to-face talks. The Qatari foreign minister says the American envoys will instead hold indirect discussions with the aim of fleshing out the details of a ceasefire agreed almost 2 weeks ago. Sir Keir Starmer says the UK has to be prepared for war to be able to deter potential enemies. The outgoing Prime Minister set out a £15 billion boost for defence spending, but acknowledged some road and energy projects would have to be scrapped to pay for it. The plan will see ageing naval destroyers replaced by cheaper ships, as well as a fleet of unmanned drone vessels. Critics say the government isn't spending enough on defence, and more needs to be done to modernise the UK's armed forces. But the Prime Minister's confident his plan will keep the country safe.
3: The increase in defence spending that we put in place, announced last year, already in place, which was the single biggest sustained increase since the 1980s, and the fact that this defence investment plan builds on that. And it's not just the amount of money, it is also the capabilities. We've learnt a lot from Ukraine, actually also from Iran as well, about the capability that is needed in order to confront countries like Russia. That is exactly what's going on in Ukraine. So I am confident in that. I'm also confident because we're working more closely with our European allies on this. One of the arguments I've made repeatedly over the last 2 years is that European countries need to do more. If we're to be persuasive in that argument, and I think we are and can be, UK needs to show a leadership role.
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4: This is Paul with the Riviera Minute. An explosion at a residential building in Monaco has injured three people, two of them critically, according to French media. The blast reportedly occurred around 9 p.m. last night after a bag was left outside the building on the Rue Révérend Père Louis Froller, near the border with France. Monaco's Minister of State, Christophe Miremont, told AFP it was very likely an attack and the police were investigating. He said the blast had been caused by an explosive device which appeared to contain bolts and pellets. Miremont, the head of Monaco's government, said this is the first time in history, to his knowledge, that such an act has taken place in the principality. Police and emergency personnel were deployed to the scene. According to reports, the blast from an explosive device wounded a Ukrainian oligarch and two others in Monaco, one of whom was a teenager. Monaco's Prince Albert II described the incident as a heinous crime and a shock to the entire Monegasque community. An aide to France's Interior Minister, Laurent Nunez, said police were working to find the perpetrator who had fled over the border into France.
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1: From Feature Story News in Washington, I'm Jagruti Dave. The United States Supreme Court has struck down U.S. President Donald Trump's executive order seeking to end birthright citizenship, ruling 6-3 that the Constitution guarantees automatic citizenship to virtually all children born on American soil. Kate Fisher is outside the Supreme Court in Washington and sent us this report.
2: This was kind of Donald Trump's signature policy. It's something he's campaigned on throughout his political career. And he made this executive order on the first day of his second term in office. Now we are at the final decision by the Supreme Court, and they have rejected his challenge to the right to immediate citizenship to babies born here on American soil by 6-3.
1: Qatar says US envoys Steve Witkoff and Jared Kushner are in Doha, but that no direct meeting with Iranian officials is currently scheduled, contradicting US President Donald Trump, who said on Monday that Tehran had requested face-to-face talks. The Qatari foreign minister says the American envoys will instead hold indirect discussions with the aim of fleshing out the details of a ceasefire agreed almost 2 weeks ago. Sir Keir Starmer says the UK has to be prepared for war to be able to deter potential enemies. The outgoing Prime Minister set out a £15 billion boost for defence spending, but acknowledged some road and energy projects would have to be scrapped to pay for it. The plan will see ageing naval destroyers replaced by cheaper ships, as well as a fleet of unmanned drone vessels. Critics say the government isn't spending enough on defence, and more needs to be done to modernise the UK's armed forces. But the Prime Minister's confident his plan will keep the country safe.
3: The increase in defence spending that we put in place, announced last year already in place, which was the single biggest sustained increase since the 1980s, and the fact that this defence investment plan builds on that. And it's not just the amount of money, it is also the capabilities. We've learnt a lot from Ukraine, actually also from Iran as well, about the capability that is needed in order to confront countries like Russia. That is exactly what's going on in Ukraine. So I am confident in that. I'm also confident because we're working more closely with our European allies on this. One of the arguments I've made repeatedly over the last 2 years is that European countries need to do more. If we're to be persuasive in that argument, and I think we are and can be, UK needs to show a leadership role.
1: From bureaus worldwide, this is...
4: This is Paul with the Riviera Minute. An explosion at a residential building in Monaco has injured three people, two of them critically, according to French media. The blast reportedly occurred around 9 p.m. last night after a bag was left outside the building on the Rue Révérend Père Louis Froller, near the border with France. Monaco's Minister of State, Christophe Miremont, told AFP it was very likely an attack and the police were investigating. He said the blast had been caused by an explosive device which appeared to contain bolts and pellets. Miremont, the head of Monaco's government, said this is the first time in history, to his knowledge, that such an act has taken place in the principality. Police and emergency personnel were deployed to the scene. According to reports, the blast from an explosive device wounded a Ukrainian oligarch and two others in Monaco, one of whom was a teenager. Monaco's Prince Albert II described the incident as a heinous crime and a shock to the entire Monegasque community. An aide to France's Interior Minister, Laurent Nunez, said police were working to find the perpetrator who had fled over the border into France.
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0: with the latest news next.
1: A blast from an explosive device has seriously injured three people at a residential building in Monaco, and the attacker fled to France. French and Ukrainian media reported that a Ukrainian oligarch and his family were those injured. French and Monaco authorities are searching for the attacker, whose motive is under investigation. The explosion occurred around 9 p.m. yesterday evening at the entryway of a residence near the French border, injuring two adults and a child who were taken to hospitals in France. The suspect crossed the border into France on foot and was identified via video surveillance in Monaco and the neighbouring French town of Beausoleil. And Didier Deschamps has warned France's rivals that the team will not change their attacking approach to this World Cup as the team prepare for their last 32 tie against Sweden. The France head coach has returned to the camp after time at home following the death of his mother last week. Deschamps expressed gratitude for the support he'd received from his team after his bereavement. Deschamps rejoined his squad on Friday after travelling to France on compassionate leave. In his absence, a request by the team to wear black armbands during the match against Norway was rejected by FIFA. WRP News, I'm Paul McNabb.
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Gavin DeGraw will be in concert in Paris on October 9th. If you're not familiar with Gavin DeGraw, I'm sure you know this song. Finding Him in Paris on October 9th.

0: my girls. I saw Shayla and stuff, and maybe we had too much.
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2: From Feature Story News in Washington, I'm Jagruti Dave. The United States Supreme Court has struck down U.S. President Donald Trump's executive order seeking to end birthright citizenship, ruling 6-3 that the Constitution guarantees automatic citizenship to virtually all children born on American soil. Kate Fisher is outside the Supreme Court in Washington and sent us this report.
3: This was kind of Donald Trump's signature policy. It's something he's campaigned on throughout his political career. And he made this executive order on the first day of his second term in office. Now we are at the final decision by the Supreme Court, and they have rejected his challenge to the right to immediate citizenship to babies born here on American soil by 6-3.
2: Qatar says US envoys Steve Witkoff and Jared Kushner are in Doha, but that no direct meeting with Iranian officials is currently scheduled, contradicting US President Donald Trump, who said on Monday that Tehran had requested face-to-face talks. The Qatari foreign minister says the American envoys will instead hold indirect discussions with the aim of fleshing out the details of a ceasefire agreed almost 2 weeks ago. Sir Keir Starmer says the UK has to be prepared for war to be able to deter potential enemies. The outgoing Prime Minister set out a £15 billion boost for defence spending, but acknowledged some road and energy projects would have to be scrapped to pay for it. The plan will see ageing naval destroyers replaced by cheaper ships, as well as a fleet of unmanned drone vessels. Critics say the government isn't spending enough on defence, and more needs to be done to modernise the UK's armed forces. But the Prime Minister's confident his plan will keep the country safe.
4: The increase in defence spending that we put in place, announced last year already in place, which was the single biggest sustained increase since the 1980s, and the fact that this defence investment plan builds on that. And it's not just the amount of money, it is also the capabilities. We've learnt a lot from Ukraine, actually also from Iran as well, about the capability that is needed in order to confront countries like Russia. That is exactly what's going on in Ukraine. So I am confident in that. I'm also confident because we're working more closely with our European allies on this. One of the arguments I've made repeatedly over the last 2 years is that European countries need to do more. If we're to be persuasive in that argument, and I think we are and can be, UK needs to show a leadership role.
2: From Bureau's Worldwide.
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7: This is Paul with the Riviera Minute. An explosion at a residential building in Monaco has injured 3 people, 2 of them critically, according to French media. The blast reportedly occurred around 9 p.m. last night after a bag was left outside the building on the Rue Révérend Père Louis Froller, near the border with France. Monaco's Minister of State, Christophe Miremont, told AFP it was very likely an attack and the police were investigating. He said the blast had been caused by an explosive device which appeared to contain bolts and pellets. Miremont, the head of Monaco's government, said this is the first time in history, to his knowledge, that such an act has taken place in the principality. Police and emergency personnel were deployed to the scene. According to reports, the blast from an explosive device wounded a Ukrainian oligarch and 2 others in Monaco, one of whom was a teenager. Monaco's Prince Albert II described the incident as a heinous crime and a shock to the entire Monegasque community. An aide to France's Interior Minister, Laurent Nunez, said police were working to find the perpetrator who had fled over the border into France.